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0: How's it going?
1: Well, how are you going?
0: Good. We just got off this airplane in South Carolina, and it was Billy Graham Parkway.
1: No, I am absolutely amazed that this dance thing is taking off. It's incredible.
0: You're tracking that?
1: Well, do you know how to do the dance?
0: I haven't learned the dance yet, no.
1: You better learn it. They may break out that dance tonight.

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0: Yo, bro, what are those on his feet?
1: He calls them the harvest moons. It's like, his shoe.
0: Why does he has his own shoe?
1: Yeah, like, man. Like, he completely has his own shoe.
0: Is he, like, signing or something?
1: No, and he's like, independent. Like, how do you sign a shoe deal before you sign a record deal? Like,
0: he'll never be Kanye.
1: That's for sure. Hey.

0: 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I can't tell it all, man. Let's go.
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1: That's the question. Jesus Christ, who are you?
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0: check, check, check. 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
1: No.
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1: Yes, you
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1: Yes, you are.
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0: Big Holy definitely co-signed this one.
1: Dex, let me get a Jesus. First Samuel 16:13. Samuel took the olive oil and anointed David in front of his brothers. Immediately, the Spirit of the Lord took control of David and was with him from that day on.

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1: I, Paul, am begging you with the gentleness and the kindness of Christ. Some people say that I am easy on you when I am with you and bold when I am away. They think we live in a worldly way, and I plan to be very bold with them when I come. I beg you that when I come, I will not need to use that same boldness with you. We do live in the world, but we do not fight in the same way the world fights. We fight with weapons that are different from those the world uses. Our weapons have power from God that can destroy the enemy's strong places. We destroy people's arguments and every proud thing that raises itself against the knowledge of God. We capture every thought and make it give up and obey Christ. We are ready to punish anyone there who does not obey, but first we want you to obey fully. You must look at the facts before you. If you feel sure that you belong to Christ, you must remember that we belong to Christ just as you do. It is true that we brag freely about the authority the Lord gave us, but this authority is to build you up, not to tear you down. So I will not be ashamed. I do not want you to think I am trying to scare you with my letters. Some people say, Paul's letters are powerful and sound important, but when he is with us, he is weak, and his speaking is nothing. They should know this, we are not there with you now, so we say these things in letters, but when we are there with you, we will show the same authority that we show in our letters. We do not dare to compare ourselves with those who think they are very important. They use themselves to measure themselves, and they judge themselves by what they themselves are. This shows that they know nothing. But we will not brag about things outside the work that was given us to do. We will limit our bragging to the work that God gave us, and this includes our work with you. We are not bragging too much, as we would be if we had not already come to you. But we have come to you with the good news of Christ. We limit our bragging to the work that is ours, not what others have done. We hope that as your faith continues to grow, you will help our work to grow much larger. We want to tell the good news in the areas beyond your city. We do not want to brag about work that has already been done in another person's area. But if someone wants to brag, he should brag only about the Lord. It is not those who say they are good who are accepted, but those who the Lord thinks are good.
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0: Chapter 11.
1: I wish you would be patient with me even when I am a little foolish, but you are already doing that. I am jealous over you with a jealousy that comes from God. I promise to give you to Christ as your only husband. I want to give you as his pure bride. But I am afraid that your minds will be led away from your true and pure following of Christ, just as Eve was tricked by the snake with his evil ways. You are very patient with anyone who comes to you and preaches a different Jesus from the one we preached. You are very willing to accept a spirit or gospel that is different from the spirit and good news you received from us. I do not think that those great apostles are any better than I am. I may not be a trained speaker, but I do have knowledge. We have shown this to you clearly in every way. I preached God's good news to you without pay. I made myself unimportant to make you important. Do you think that was wrong? I accepted pay from other churches, taking their money so I could serve you. If I needed something when I was with you, I did not trouble any of you. The brothers who came from Macedonia gave me all that I needed. I did not allow myself to depend on you in any way, and I will never depend on you. No one in southern Greece will stop me from bragging about that. I say this with the truth of Christ in me. And why do I not depend on you? Do you think it is because I do not love you? God knows that I love you. And I will continue doing what I am doing now because I want to stop those people from having a reason to brag. They would like to say that the work they brag about is the same as ours. Such men are not true apostles, but are workers who lie. They change themselves to look like apostles of Christ. This does not surprise us. Even Satan changes himself to look like an angel of light. So it does not surprise us if Satan's servants also make themselves look like servants who work for what is right. But in the end, they will be punished for what they do. I tell you again, no one should think I am a fool. But if you think so, accept me as you would accept a fool. Then I can brag a little too. When I brag because I feel sure of myself, I am not talking as the Lord would talk, but as a fool. Many people are bragging about their lives in the world, so I will brag too. You are wise, so you will gladly be patient with fools. You are even patient with those who order you around or use you or trick you or think they are better than you or hit you in the face. It is shameful to me to say this, but we were too weak to do those things to you. But if anyone else is brave enough to brag, then I also will be brave and brag. I am talking as a fool. Are they Hebrews? So am I. Are they Israelites? So am I. Are they from Abraham's family? So am I. Are they serving Christ? I am serving him more. I am crazy to talk like this. I have worked much harder than they. I have been in prison more often. I have been hurt more in beatings. I have been near death many times. 5 times the Jews have given me their punishment of 39 lashes with a whip. 3 different times I was beaten with rods. 1 time I was almost stoned to death. 3 times I was in ships that wrecked, and 1 of those times I spent a night and a day in the sea. I have gone on many travels and have been in danger from rivers, thieves, my own people, the Jews, and those who are not Jews. I have been in danger in cities, in places where no one lives, and on the sea. And I have been in danger with false Christians. I have done hard and tiring work, and many times I did not sleep. I have been hungry and thirsty, and many times I have been without food. I have been cold and without clothes. Besides all this, there is on me every day the load of my concern for all the churches. I feel weak every time someone is weak, and I feel upset every time someone is led into sin. If I must brag, I will brag about the things that show I am weak. God knows I am not lying. He is the God and Father of the Lord Jesus Christ, and He is to be praised forever. When I was in Damascus, the governor under King Aretas wanted to arrest me, so he put guards around the city. But my friends lowered me in a basket through a hole in the city wall, so I escaped from the governor.
0: Visit our website at WAPN.net.
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agree. Son of God hanging on a hill, hell was my destiny. The crowd was shouting, crucify. Could have come from these lips of mine. 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
1: It's 3 o'clock.
2: It's 67 degrees.

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I'm the owner of Coast to Coast Security Protection. We are a local security agency here servicing Volusia County. We do officer services throughout the state of Florida as well. Our office number is 386-293-2725. Our website is ctcsp.org. Our security services that we provide are armed, unarmed security, emergency fire watch, event security, any type of security-related needs that you have. Our office number is 386-293-2725. Have a great day.

Do you know that WAPN believes in prayer line? We have been doing prayer line since 1985. Oh, we love praying for you. We love rejoicing with you when that prayer gets answered. 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We thank you so much for being part of prayer line. 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If you'd like to go live with prayer line when they're live on the air, it's 386-673-2495. 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
1: It's 65 degrees.
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1: It's 65 degrees.
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1: It's 65 degrees.

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Our office number is 386-293-2725. 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

moment of reconsecration. As we just sang that he's given us a garment of praise for a spirit of heaviness. Now it's time to rededicate ourselves back to him. He's done so much. So I shall.

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2: It's 65 degrees.

Good morning, Jesus. I'm so glad you don't mind when I call. I just wanted to spend some time with my best friend.

0: Good morning, and good morning, Jesus. We're so glad you're here. We have a special guest I just met this morning, so it's going to be fun. It's going to be exciting. It's exciting to serve Jesus, isn't it?
1: Hallelujah.
0: Well, my scripture this morning is, is Psalms 103, one of my favorite scriptures, verse 3 through 5. Praise the Lord, my soul, and forget not all his benefits. Who forgives all your sins, who heals all your diseases, and redeems your life from the pit, and crowns you with love and compassion, and satisfies your desires with good things, so that your youth is renewed like the eagles. That's one of my favorite songs, Psalms, because it covers everything. And I knew all the things you were doing, and I thought, that's a perfect one for this morning. My guest this morning is Tina
1: Chancey.
0: Yeah, you told me and then I forgot. Tina Chancey. So you're going to enjoy this, and I am too. So she's got a lot of things she does. She's the founder of Evangelife Incorporated, an ordained minister, speaker, author, and songwriter, right?
1: Yes,
0: I didn't read that till this morning, actually, and I thought, oh, we didn't talk about that. Mm-hmm. She has helped many women be set free from their past. We all have a past that we need to be set free from, and it makes a difference once that's done. She teaches them to hear God's voice and discover their purpose. Mm-hmm. We all need to do that. She has been training in street evangelism, which I love, since 2008, and her heart's desire is to see missionaries equipped to work on the front lines here in America.
1: Yes.
0: Right? So, wow. Well, it's so good to have you here today to finally meet you. We've talked on the phone, so I'm anxious to see what God's going to do this morning.
1: Amen. Hello. So, I'm so glad to be here.
0: Yes. Well, start out and give us your testimony. When did you meet Jesus as a little girl or?
1: Well, I did. I did meet Jesus as a little girl because I had gone through some sexual assaults at a very young age, around the age of 5. I went through 2 of those. And Jesus was always with me. I always knew he was real. And you couldn't tell me he was not real, but I did stray from him. I felt like, in a sense, some things happened that made me insecure and maybe unprotected at a young age. And not understanding the ways of God and not being in the Bible can make us feel, you know, unprotected at the time. And so I did walk away from him, but I had asthma at a young age. And so asthma made me feel, you know, I was kind of familiar with the thought of I might die, you know, this is scary. You go through those things. And so you're just always kind of teetering on the edge there. And so that happened to me. I had that for a very long time. And so that was very difficult. But then one of the worst things I would say in my testimony, because I want to bring the good in the end, but I want to give you some of the harder parts up front. But
0: how you got there.
1: Yes. But I did, back to your question, my family on both sides were Christian. I went to a Christian school up until the 4th grade, a Lutheran school, really great one in Oviedo called St. Luke's Lutheran. And so it was a wonderful experience, and I really got to get the Bible in me from, you know, nursery school all the way to the 4th grade. We would memorize scripture. So I had those things in my heart, and I really knew Jesus was real. I met him later on very closely, where he really became real to me, probably at the age of around, I would say, 26, 27. But anyhow, one of the things... We had a family member who was struggling, and we took in her nine-day-old son into our household. So I was 9 years old. We brought in this 9-day-old, and so we just fell in love with him immediately. And he was, in a sense, because of my age difference, like a son to me. And so at 6 years old, he was ripped from us, and my mother, and we had raised him. And so there was this abandonment and this separation, and I would say still that was the hardest thing that I went through. And we were not able to see him for over a year. And so it was just really, we were very concerned for him, what he was thinking and what he was going through, and we would cry ourselves to sleep for years. And God had to deal with that even up until about 6 years ago. God was still dealing with that in my heart. So there was a lot of struggle there. My mother received a death date And that was very concerning for me and my brothers. And so we ended up going to the hospital a lot. She had diabetes. Mm-hmm. We ended up in and out of the hospitals with her all through the teenage years. So there was that, just that hovering of death, that scary, the fear that mm-hmm. I just dealt with so much fear, so much worry as a young person. So I was just riddled in that a lot. But my mother would, her diabetes, she would pass out. She would, her sugar would go over 1,000.
0: Wow.
1: But we would pray and God would not let her go into a coma. You know how they mm-hmm. go into a coma?
0: Yes.
1: When
0: praise
1: it
0: God.
1: Gets to be that high. And so she struggled with complications of that for a really long time. And I had to watch that. So I had a...
0: So how old were you?
1: Oh my gosh. She was diagnosed, I think, when I was around 12 years old.
0: Mm-hmm.
1: Yeah. And so I watched her really.
0: So you learned to pray through things.
1: Oh, yes.
0: Back then. Yes.
1: Absolutely.
0: Mm-hmm.
1: I learned to pray through things at around 17 or 18 years old.
0: Mm-hmm.
1: I was watching Benny Hinn mm-hmm. Every night on TV. I was just mesmerized by that. Took my mother to his mm-hmm. Crusade and at the arena and tried to get her healed, but unfortunately it didn't happen at that time.
0: Mm-hmm.
1: So I have a special hate for disease and sickness, and God turned all that around. And you'll hear about that in a moment. But, you know, I would say that after that, I went into a emotionally abusive relationship where I was really battered. I was smacked in the face in front of people. I was just really made to feel worthless, and I was very insecure. And so I went through hardship that way. But I got baptized, and immediately everything changed.
0: Wow.
1: And I felt this urge that, oh, I can leave. I had a child with this person. I just felt strong enough to leave, all just miraculously.
0: Mm-hmm.
1: And so I went looking for a place, a room to rent. And the only place available at all, and I waited another month, it was the only place available for me to go with my daughter was a friend of mine, Robin's house. She rented us the room, immediately invited me to her charismatic church, and I was caught up in the spirit at an accelerated pace. And I want to tell you that in this day and hour, there's an acceleration on the things of God. But I was brought
0: Amen.
1: Right up into, that's the connection to the John Paul Jackson Ministries of mm-hmm. Streams and the ABC
0: wow.
1: churches.
0: Oh,
1: so I belonged to the Bridge Orlando for
0: that's
1: probably
0: awesome.
1: 6-7 years. And so I was put right into serving under one of their leaders. I was doing altar ministry early on, doing teaching deliverance seminars. I was evangelizing. I was learning how to do all of those things. And it was... I felt very unqualified because I still mm-hmm. had that person in me.
0: But God was still training you before you got to
1: yeah,
0: that point.
1: Yeah, definitely. And so I just felt very unqualified. But God, that's when God started to show me, this is not about you.
0: Mm.
1: This is about me working
0: Amen.
1: Through you. I
0: Amen.
1: Felt, I'm not strong enough. I'm not, these demons are going to kick my butt. No, that's not it, right? God is, you're up on his shoulders. And he would remind me, I'm carrying you. You're going to get through this, you know?
0: Mm-hmm.
1: And so it was beautiful how that happened. But that was, again, John Paul Jackson. I went to a conference and he gave me a prophetic word that was so strong and so directly on point for my past, my present, and my future, that I went home for 2 hours. I was in the glory and shaking, just so touched by God that I really realized that was the moment
0: mm-hmm.
1: that I realized
0: things turned around,
1: that God saw me,
0: mm-hmm.
1: that he was very, very personal to me. And I loved that. And I said, I want to do that for other people too, you know?
0: Mm-hmm.
1: And so, I found love again. I've been married 16 years. I have a beautiful daughter. And but loss hit our marriage very early. I have dealt with a lot of grief in my life. So my his dad, and then my stepdad, and then my mother all passed
0: wow.
1: like pretty soon after we got married. And
0: wow,
1: so that became pain. Something, you know, that really struck me as I need to do something with my life. I wanted
0: mm-hmm.
1: legacy, you know. I wanted to do something with my life based in honoring God and honoring my family,
0: mm-hmm.
1: you know, who had passed
0: mm-hmm.
1: on. And so I went to Guatemala on a mission trip, and there I was totally, me and my daughter both were changed forever because we saw children playing in a dump
0: mm-hmm.
1: on glass, babies playing in a dump you know, on glass,
0: right,
1: you know,
0: right.
1: sitting in it, and mangy dogs around, and people, and then the men that we were giving rice and beans, they were fighting over the, I mean, fist fighting in front of us because we didn't have any rice and beans left. And I thought, I have no excuse. I'm going back to America. I'm quitting my job, mm-hmm. and I'm going full time in the streets, which I mm-hmm. had been evangelizing. Mm-hmm. You know, so I'm trying to get this out as fast as I can.
0: Yeah,
1: I
0: hope
1: I'm
0: not just
1: speaking
0: relax. Just
1: too
0: relax.
1: Fast. But yes, I'll talk slower. But it was what changed me, and I came home and quit my job, mm-hmm. and I went full time in street evangelism.
0: Praise God.
1: Here in America. So.
0: I love street evangelism.
1: I love it. Yeah, it's so amazing to watch God move in all mm-hmm. of his ways that the Holy, Amen. All the gifts that God has, he puts out there for whatever situation.
0: There's so many people that wants to hear about Jesus, they just don't know it.
1: Yeah.
0: And there's people in the church, but there's people out there that they don't want to go to church. And there's people out there that we can touch.
1: Absolutely. And they're ready. And let me right. tell you, within the last 6 months or a year, they're even more ready. I give them,
0: I agree.
1: Even young people, a track, and they mm-hmm. say, thank you so much. Mm-hmm. It's a whole nother thing now, so praise God for that. But loss struck again, mm-hmm. and my grandmother, my aunt, my dad had passed away. And when my dad passed away, suddenly here I am, 43 years old. I'm never going to have another parent
0: right.
1: in my life. I mean, it's a real wake up call
0: it's kind of scary.
1: Yeah. So again, grief came and hit me. I was really in a kind of a dark place for a little while. But the Lord showed me, and he reminded me, see, the enemy tried to take me out 5 times. I endured 5 sexual assaults. God has redeemed all of it. When he wants to bless me financially, he does it in 5s.
0: Wow.
1: So it's amazing how God mm-hmm. redeems all of it. The best thing about his redemption for me was these face-to-face encounters with Jesus, because he loves me so much, and he loves you so much. Mm-hmm. He loves the listeners so
0: Amen.
1: Much.
0: Amen.
1: He wants to redeem everything that has happened, all the heartache, all the grief, all the suffering, everything you've had to watch, everything in the sickness and disease. Mm-hmm. He wants to heal all of it, and he wants to set you free. But I want to say that we celebrated 10 years of Evangelife. I've seen hundreds of people healed in the streets, thousands of receiving Jesus, and we have been now in 30 states and 9 countries.
0: Wow. That's
1: yeah,
0: wonderful.
1: So it's been really wonderful. And you know, even about 16 years ago, I'd never been on a plane. So, I mean, he's done it all. And guess what? God set it all up. Mm-hmm. I wasn't the one to set these things up. But anyway, enough about the testimony, but I would just want to say that God does it for you. People believe they're not good enough sometimes, or they believe that they don't have what it takes, or they,
0: the enemy tells us we're not.
1: Oh, my voice was so attacked when I was young that I felt like I couldn't even open my mouth to say anything.
0: Mm-hmm.
1: And I really was mortified to speak, and still get very nervous to speak sometimes. But, you know, it's God that comes in and he moves through us, and his Holy Spirit is what attracts the audiences, right?
0: Mm-hmm.
1: And
0: Amen.
1: So praise God for that.
0: Some of us were talking a few days ago, when we go to the healing rooms that morning, we're going, oh, I don't want to go today. I don't feel there. You know, the enemy attacks us, even though we're through that. But then we go and we go, oh, wow, look what God does. Look, the words he gives us for other people, the healings we see. But we feel like I can't do it. Well, we can't.
1: No.
0: It's just Jesus in us.
1: Yes.
0: And once we realize that, we go, oh, wow, this is so exciting.
1: Yes.
0: You can't wait to get there.
1: Amen.
0: And let him work through you.
1: Oh,
0: let me give the prayer line, because we want people to call us today. 386-673-2495. 386-673-2495. So give us a call if you want salvation, healing, if you want to talk to her, whatever you need, call us. We would love to have your call this morning. Mm-hmm. Okay. Go ahead.
1: I wanted to share that we have launched a new ministry center in Sanford.
0: Mm-hmm. Okay.
1: We're going to be at the Comfort Inn, and that is every Friday night, 7 p.m. at 590 Ava Court in Sanford. That's right off I-4. So 590 Ava Court 7 p.m. every Friday. We wanted to open a place for people to come and receive prayer, encouragement, healing, and equipping for That's this cool. season, for this revival that we're stepping into.
0: That's
1: I do. I didn't want to miss out on that part.
0: Yeah,
1: but
0: I'm
1: I also
0: glad you did.
1: I also did. I got some words of knowledge.
0: Okay.
1: In case your listeners. Which a word of knowledge is God sharing someone specific that he has on his heart for healing today. So I would like to just call out, and I pray to God that these people are listening right now. But there's someone that we want to pray for that has felt distant in marriage, and they're almost really tired of it, like they're weary of it. And so we want to pray for your marriage today. I don't want to forget that. But there's also, I heard the name Leo, and I heard Fighting Lion, and I heard that Lion Heart with that, a lion heart. There's someone that is on God's heart named Leo. So Leo, if you want to call in, we would love to pray for you. And then I saw someone fall and break, or not maybe break, but hurt their hip. And there's someone that needs prayer for that. They actually fell back, and I saw them hit on their bum, you know, and land that way. And then there was, they weren't really so open to help because they didn't want someone to
0: It's so funny you say that. My daughter-in-law went to the hospital for a friend of hers last night because she broke her hip.
1: Wow. Okay.
0: And she I don't exactly know how it happened, and I don't think she's a believer, so I'll put it that way.
1: Okay.
0: But yeah, and I almost wrote down her name to have you pray for, so that I feel like maybe that's who that's for.
1: Okay. Yeah. Well, that makes sense.
0: Yeah.
1: Usually that's how it goes. But also, I did see someone with severe diabetic complications, and in the way that I saw it, it was presented as a friend of mine who had passed away named Rick. So there might be a Rick or might not be a Rick. It might just be someone with diabetic complications, but they were severe complications. Now, also, there's a pastor who has not been healed yet, and they are a little skeptical, but they're saying, but I haven't been healed yet. And the Lord wants to heal for his glory.
0: Amen.
1: For his glory, for that testimony, and for that to go forth in Jesus' name. So we do. We want to pray over. Can we just pray?
0: Yes.
1: I mean, of course, people can call in.
0: Yeah, if any of those is you, please call us right now. And just be free to pray.
1: Yes. Yeah, so we pray, Father. We thank you for these words that you, these people, these specific people that you have told us to pray for today, especially those in the marriage. Father, we pray that those who are struggling, we say that what you have joined, let no man separate, God. We pray your will be done. And we thank you that there would be a connection. I actually saw also a restoration. I'm just now remembering that I did see a restoration. So we call that forth, that by the blood of Jesus, we call it from heaven to earth for restoration over marriages today. And then whoever this Leo, we thank you for Leo. We thank you for the lion hearts coming upon all the people. We thank you that the people are rising up with that lion of tribe of Judah within them to fight the good fight, and that they won't be weary. We thank you for strength coming over people today. And then the hip, the young lady with the hip issue, Father, we thank you that we just release the healing. We rebuke injury. We rebuke the breaking. We say wholeness come upon that hip right now. In the mighty name of Jesus, by his name, we say you are healed in Jesus' name. And the diabetes, Lord, we thank you for, we know that that's something I have seen. The Lord has shown me many times in the streets that on people, and I've called it out, and they were healed. You know, people with neuropathy pain, level 9, healed in the street. It can be done.
0: Amen.
1: It happens all the time.
0: Amen.
1: Diabetes can be healed.
0: Yes.
1: People believe
0: anything can be healed.
1: Yes, anything can be healed. So, Father, I just release the healing over every person dealing with diabetic complications, every person that has been afflicted by that, if it's connected to a spirit of infirmity, then we just say that spirit must get up and off now and leave in the name of Jesus.
0: Amen.
1: And the pastor that God's heart is going out to, the pastor that still needs healing and saying, well, but why not me? Why hasn't it happened to me? So, Father, we release the healing over the pastor right now.
0: Amen.
1: We rebuke all sickness and disease, every injury. And we also pray for the wounds that some of these injuries try to hide in, or these wounds of this unforgiveness. If there's any of that that's going on, we ask that you show them and that they get set free from any of that right now. We thank you, Father, for forgiveness going forth. We speak love and light and peace over every listener today. Amen.
0: And forgiveness is so important. If we're holding in forgiveness, that will hold back our healing. We need to, if you have someone there in your life that you're struggling with, let it go.
1: Yeah.
0: I mean, I went through that a long time ago with someone in my husband's family, and I struggled with that for a long time. For a year and a half, I was saying, poor me, you know. I went through that, and then all at once, I was supposed to minister somewhere, and they told me to minister on unforgiveness. And I go, oh, I can do that. It didn't work. I had to get free of that. And then I ministered, and it's like, wow. People were saying, wow, you read my mail. There's so many that are struggling with that. But we have to get free of all those things, and healing will come.
1: Amen. And sometimes, like as a seer, for me, things work visually. And so I will say now, if you can just imagine ripping up the notes that that person owes you, because they owe, God will deal with them.
0: Yes.
1: God will deal with the problem. You have to be just willing to forgive. So you cut up those notes and you hand them over to Jesus for him to deal with. And you just wipe your hands and say, they don't owe me anything.
0: Amen.
1: And that's where you can visualize that you're really setting them free.
0: Amen. It's not about you. Yeah. I know when I had that problem, it was actually about my mother-in-law at the time. And I tried to go and preach, and I couldn't do it. I go, what is holding me back? And then I said, told the minister's wife that was over us, I said, I need to go back to the room and pray before I do. And the Holy Spirit said, don't mention your mother-in-law. I take care of her. This is between me and you.
1: Absolutely.
0: Only, and I got free instantly, and so we make it so hard, and it's not.
1: Right, that's right, yes. I had dealt with the same kind of situation, and to be honest with you, the vengeance that God puts on people is not even, we wouldn't want it on our worst enemy sometimes.
0: No.
1: And so, you know, it's I pray for them. I pray, you know, that they can see a difference and have the love of Jesus shed abroad in their heart.
0: Amen. We miss out on so much because they're trying to control things.
1: Yeah,
0: so,
1: that's right.
0: Wow, praise God. Well, give us a call, people. We are here, and Jesus is here, and he wants to heal you. He wants to heal you of your wounds, heal you of sicknesses, whatever you need. He is the answer, and he is here with us this morning. Amen. So how long have you been involved with the Streams Ministries? With
1: Streams?
0: Is that, you say that's with
1: Streams
0: John,
1: I was
0: John
1: involved.
0: Paul Jackson?
1: Yeah, yeah, the late John Paul Jackson. I started going to his church probably in 2006 or 7. And so, yeah, but I wasn't actually, I did study many of their courses. I wasn't connected directly with John Paul, but yeah, so I've had Evangelife Ministries now 10 years. We had our anniversary. I did evangelize before that. I've been handing out tracts for probably about 20 years. I just knew that that was my portion to do for the Lord.
0: Amen.
1: Yeah.
0: I agree. That's exciting. Wow. I wanted to ask you about your book, Seven Pillars of Powerful Street Evangelism. Did you bring that with you?
1: I did. I thought I'd just show it. Yes.
0: Yeah.
1: We sell them at our meetings. Right now it's not on Amazon, but it's a copyright 2018. And so it goes through the seven pillars of powerful street evangelism and the reasons why we do what we do. And it eases people's minds on how to do it. And it gives them the outline, because some people just tell you, oh, move by the Spirit. Well, someone wants to know at least how do I start? What do mm-hmm. I say when I, you know, and mm-hmm. so it's a good one.
0: So it's a good guideline.
1: And how to pray for the sick, mm-hmm. how to hear from God for other people. Because mm-hmm. let me tell you, a lot of people want to hear from God.
0: Yeah, and they don't know how.
1: But you know what? If you'll just pray for somebody else and sow in, some of the times God wants us to sow into others' lives, mm-hmm. and then He therefore will bless you back, right?
0: I know. I've heard people say, why can't I get help when I go to this church? And I say, well, are you giving? Are you going and giving? Because once you give, it's like it comes immediately back to
1: Absolutely.
0: You.
1: Absolutely.
0: Sometimes you don't even have to pray for your needs. He meets you.
1: Absolutely. And I've seen people healed of things that I was still struggling with.
0: Right.
1: You know? But it's so amazing.
0: Like the minister.
1: Know.
0: Why not me?
1: Right.
0: Yeah.
1: Why not me? Right. And so hope deferred, Proverbs 13:12, I believe, says hope deferred makes the heart sick. But the, what was it? It goes,
0: I know what
1: I wrote
0: you're
1: it
0: saying,
1: down. Hope deferred makes the heart sick. But I wrote it down.
0: A merry heart.
1: But when desire comes, it is a tree of life.
0: That's good.
1: That was one scripture that mm-hmm. I felt led to say today.
0: Yeah, that's beautiful.
1: Yeah.
0: Wow. So, yeah, that book, I'm sure your book would be good to help people. Some people are scared about going out and ministering on the streets, but mm-hmm. once you do, you get excited and you want it. You don't want to stop.
1: Yeah, there's a scripture that says something to the effect of, you know, we get blessed as we go and be a blessing.
0: Mm-hmm.
1: And it is so true. I can't tell you how many times I was touched by the people that I approached in mm-hmm. the street.
0: Amen.
1: So, yeah, it's been wonderful. But God has, I want to share a testimony, that's okay.
0: Please do.
1: Okay, so when my mother passed away, mm-hmm. when I went into ministry, it was about 4 years after, and when I went into ministry, I tried to pray healing over people for 8 months straight, 5 days a week, 8 months straight, just pray, nothing would happen, mm-hmm. nothing that I knew of, nothing would happen, and I just knew that it was going to happen in my life because of, it was in my heart, and God would bring sick people across my way, almost teasing me. Mm-hmm. God doesn't die. He doesn't tempt us. But, you know, my heart would go out to them so much, and I just knew it was in me, right?
0: Right.
1: And so on my mother's death date, 4 years after she passed, I went to the mall, and the gift of faith, the tangible gift of faith came upon me.
0: Wow.
1: And I'm telling you, it is a, it's like a knowing. It feels mm-hmm. like a knowing that people are going to be healed. It's like, you know. It was nothing like I'd ever had before.
0: Mm-hmm.
1: And that day, a man was healed of and it all came through words of knowledge. Like it was spoke first that what they had, mm-hmm. and then they got healed and all their pain left. And it was a man with arthritis in his heel, a genetic disorder that God called out. And then it was the a diabetic who mm-hmm. had level 9 neuropathy pain.
0: Wow.
1: Totally healed on my mother's death date. And then other words of knowledge came. Even the young people I had with me, they received words of knowledge for people, probably for the first time, I believe, at that. But God is a redeemer.
0: Yes.
1: He redeems, and he is so concerned with what you've gone through in your life. And he wants to, if you just would give him your space and time to go and do mm-hmm. for someone else, you'll see him move mountains, and you'll see him show you in ways that, you know, you've never experienced before, how much he has for those people and how much he has for you.
0: Don't you see that through when many people are healed physically, they also get a spiritual healing?
1: Amen.
0: I've told people, if you haven't got a spiritual healing, your healing's not done yet.
1: Right.
0: Because I feel like that's what's on God's mind. He wants to restore us to where we need to be before we go to be with Him. He's trying to make us ready for that time, and we're holding back.
1: Yeah.
0: But as we give of ourselves all to Him,
1: mm-hmm.
0: get in His presence, healing comes.
1: Absolutely. Absolutely.
0: Can I ask you to pray for my brother-in-law?
1: Of course.
0: His name is Paul, and he's been going through diabetic problems, like you said.
1: Okay.
0: Plus, he just had two veins up towards his brain. They went through a couple days ago to, I forget what it's called when they do that, to clear those out when they're clogged. Mm-hmm. You probably know.
1: No, the I word. Don't. Off the hand.
0: Yeah, I can't think of the word. He's still got more to do. They still got a lot more to do, and he's drained physically because they've been giving him antibiotics, and that's making him sick on top of everything else. So you know what God's
1: maybe
0: saying.
1: He's the one then, if no one has called in yet.
0: Yes.
1: Father, we lift up Paul to you right now. Yeah. Lord, we know that you're the healer. We know that you took care of it 2,000 years ago through Jesus. And we thank you that your healing anointing goes through the airways even right now into Paul and into his all of the organs that would have been damaged from diabetes. We reverse every damage in his body. And we thank you that you remove diabetes. We say it has to leave. We rebuke diabetes. We rebuke autoimmune in his body, any autoimmune. And Father, I ask you to show him if there's any way that he has any bitterness towards maybe himself in any way, that because sometimes autoimmune has a spiritual root. And I'm not saying this as a word of knowledge to him. I'm saying cover the bases. People need to understand the roots, spiritual roots of some of the diseases. And so there is autoimmune can be that you've not forgiven yourself of something. And so we just ask, Lord, that you would just release a heart of forgiveness towards each person that needs a healing today. Amen. Forgive yourself. Forgive those who hurt you. And God will restore. And so, God, I thank you right now. I speak restoration over him, Paul, right now. And every of those vessels, every artery, ligament, every single organ, we just speak the blood of Jesus over him right now.
0: Amen. Amen. Praise God. Mm-hmm. I have someone else. His name is Mikey. And he's about 22 right now, but he started out 7 years ago, I think it was. He had got hurt in high school in wrestling. He had, when the coach was trying something on him, and it affected his neck. He told us later. He told his mom, and so they've been going through a lot of things and tests because he has seizures now. Many seizures every day.
1: Oh my.
0: And they can't seem to find a cause. They finally found out he had cat scratch disease. Have you ever heard of that?
1: Yeah. Mm-hmm.
0: And that was what made all of this start happening. But he just a couple days ago, he went into Gainesville to the hospital. But they're hoping, they'd like to find what is causing this to get stopped. You know, pray for discernment of the doctors. Pray for healing. His mom and dad are just exhausted because they're going through this with him every day.
1: Well, Father, we thank you for Mikey and his life. I sense that he has a very strong calling of God upon his life.
0: Amen.
1: And that the enemy has tried to attack him. And so there's actually a mantle I see. Thank you, Jesus. He's showing me right now that there's a mantle upon his life to bring deliverance to people. And so to set the captives free. And so, Father, we thank you right now. We rebuke every seizure and cat scratch fever right now. Father, we apply the blood and the authority from heaven over this healing coming to Mikey in the name of Jesus. And we ask for strength right now over the parents. And I just do all this, the light and life of Jesus going through us and to the airwaves and to Mikey now. We thank you, Jesus. We praise you, Lord. One of the greatest things about praying for others is we need to praise and thank Jesus.
0: Amen.
1: For the breakthrough. Just continually praise and thank him.
0: Amen. Yeah, I told him when I prayed for him, I knew God had a purpose for him. He wants him to go out in the streets and preach Jesus.
1: Wow. Well, there's a deliverance mantle upon his life. And the Lord will speak to him, and there will be things that he puts in his mind to speak to people.
0: Amen.
1: And they will be set free.
0: Amen.
1: And the truth sets free.
0: Yes.
1: God's going to give him wisdom, and it's going to go out to the people, and it's going to be like the truth bomb that sets people free.
0: Wow.
1: Amen.
0: Praise God. Praise God. I'll make sure his mom listens to this.
1: Oh, yeah.
0: Yeah.
1: Amen.
0: That's awesome.
1: Hallelujah. Wow. Well, thank you, Jesus,
0: yes,
1: for that.
0: Praise God. Wow. So, Do you have something else? I know you've been praying, and I don't want to.
1: No, I don't. Nope. I was just going to let you.
0: You said you were a dream. You've done dream interpretation.
1: Yes.
0: Can you share about that?
1: Yeah, I never really had help with my own dreams. So I just learned through the Holy Spirit. That's mm-hmm. the best way. And everyone has their own dream language with God, right? Mm-hmm. And so we can help. I mean, it is part skill in a way because there's so many symbols. And that's the way God speaks to me. So I've really had to learn symbols. He'll show me little pictures mm-hmm. and or he'll show me full videos, you know, of things. But I've really got to learn symbols over the years. Mm-hmm. And so that's God speaks. Dreams are symbolic. Right. Mm-hmm. And oftentimes my visions are symbolic as well.
0: I just recently heard someone else say that. So that's a confirmation.
1: Oh, yeah. Yeah. And so, I did learn. And so I'm really helping others with their dreams mm-hmm. as well. Yeah.
0: That's neat. That's mm-hmm. neat. Wow. Well, you're a very busy woman. I see what you do. You're very anointed. It's so good to get to. I'd like to be able to be closer to you so I could get some of your meetings.
1: Yeah. Oh, for sure. Yeah. We would love to have you.
0: So your meetings are on Friday nights. And when are they? Was that starting? Is that starting?
1: So we actually launched last week. Mm-hmm. And then I skipped this week. There was a scheduling issue with the venue. Mm-hmm. But then we're going to have every Friday night for the foreseeable future.
0: Wow.
1: And again, it's going to be more. It's not just discipleship, but it's I'll pray for people for mm-hmm. healing.
0: Right.
1: Oftentimes I get, you know, words and speaking into their life for their purpose and mm-hmm. that sort of thing. I did have before I went full-time into ministry, I was in life coaching. Mm-hmm. So there's a little bit of that aspect. I don't like to preach like a coach, mm-hmm. but at the same time, I did learn how do you discover people's purpose without, you know, necessarily the Holy Spirit. But see, I have the Holy Spirit. Mm-hmm. So therefore, that comes into play in
0: he
1: that.
0: Shows you.
1: So, yes. Yeah. So people Amen. Finding out where they need to be in alignment with Jesus. And Amen. Then also equipping, because I've done a lot of the different things that people will do in ministry. So mm-hmm. I love to share the keys that God has given.
0: Yeah, them. Because we need to work together.
1: Absolutely.
0: Brother and sister, and help each other, because we know something that I know something you don't know, and mm-hmm. and vice versa. So mm-hmm. we need to walk in. I have my friend that I intercede with on Mondays. We've talked about that, how we need each other so much. And we'll text each other all week when we need prayer. And we text last night and prayed for each other's needs. And it's so mm-hmm. We need that so much in this
1: Absolutely. Day. Well, the intercession has been something I've really honed in on the last 3 to 5 years with Pastor Diana Russell and mm-hmm. Pastor
0: oh, yeah.
1: Klein.
0: Love her. Yeah.
1: I've done a lot of intercession with them, so I've learned a lot of that too. Mm-hmm. And so I find myself finding God speaks governmentally when we are willing to give ourselves for intercession mm-hmm. and praying for the nation and different things. God will give you things that way as well.
0: Wow.
1: Yeah.
0: Also, this is kind of selfish, but I have a great-granddaughter that's mm-hmm. going through autism.
1: Okay.
0: And she's just ready to turn 4, and I just know that God is going to heal her.
1: Amen.
0: Because she's very, very, very smart, mm-hmm. and but she just doesn't connect with you, and you just every now and then she does, mm-hmm. and I just know God wants to turn that around for her.
1: Yes.
0: God's got a purpose for each one of us.
1: Absolutely.
0: Her name is Kalani.
1: Kalani?
0: Kalani, yeah.
1: Kalani, wow. Well, you know, God, I have a specific anointing. It's so funny for the diabetic thing mm-hmm. and the autism thing. So, Father, we thank you right
0: thank
1: now
0: you,
1: for
0: Jesus.
1: Kalani, God. Amen. We thank you that autism is not her final diagnosis.
0: Amen.
1: We thank you, God, that you remove anything in her body that is any kind of a toxin, any kind of thing that might have caused this to come in. Father, anything hindering her speech, hindering her thought pattern, her mind, her brain waves, her connections in her brain. We just speak the name and the blood of Jesus
0: thank
1: over
0: you,
1: that
0: Jesus.
1: Mind right now and the authority of heaven. We just call forth the healing and wholeness into her body. And again, anything in her body that's foreign, toxicity, mm-hmm. negative side effect, anything, mm-hmm. we just pull that up and off of her mm-hmm. and we send it to the abyss right mm-hmm. now. In the mighty name of Jesus, we just say the light and life of God wash over her, the living water wash over her. You know, God has been speaking. Eric and mm-hmm. us were praying and at his meeting, and he saw that many people, I can't say the word exactly, but there are a lot of people who are going to see autism healed in this hour, in this mm-hmm. day. Praise God.
0: Praise God.
1: Yeah.
0: I agree with that. Yeah, there's so much. I have another friend that her boy is 10 mm-hmm. and going through the same thing, and it's so hard. And she told me she thought someone told her that sometimes it's caused by trauma in their life.
1: Oh, well, let's pray for that.
0: Yeah.
1: So we just pray trauma be healed. Trauma Amen. Come up and out of that body in the name of Jesus.
0: Amen.
1: Lord,
0: Amen.
1: Touch them in the deepest parts of their heart and their mind. Any wounds be sewed up. God is the great healer. He binds up our wounds. And he heals us. So we just release that over anybody autistic in Amen. This audience Amen. Today.
0: You know, we Amen. Didn't used to ever hear of autism.
1: You're right.
0: It's the enemy's bringing things about. but we have more power than the enemy.
1: Absolutely.
0: Greater is he that's in us.
1: Yes.
0: So
1: absolutely.
0: They're going to be delivered in Jesus' name.
1: Absolutely. We believe it wholeheartedly.
0: Wow. Well, it's been so good here. We still got a few minutes, but it's been so good to talk to you. Mm-hmm. I consider you a friend now. I hope I can get to go to your meetings sometimes. I have a friend that's always asked me if we can go places. So maybe I'm thinking I'll tell her. And maybe some Friday night we can see you.
1: Yes, well, there's several people who drive down from this area, mm-hmm. so you can, you know, maybe ride with them if
0: yeah.
1: you want to. You know, some of them don't drive at night, so they carpool.
0: Mm-hmm.
1: And so we would love to have you. We just worship the Lord. We won't know what the agenda is because we yield to the Holy Spirit.
0: Amen.
1: I might interpret some dreams to give mm-hmm. example. We might just pray healing. I was able to pray over most everyone last week, so mm-hmm. it was beautiful.
0: That's beautiful. So mm-hmm. it starts at 7, right?
1: 7. Mm-hmm.
0: And it's at 590 Ava Court.
1: In Sanford. That's in right Sanford. Off I-4.
0: Yeah.
1: At the Comfort
0: so
1: Inn next to the Cracker Barrel.
0: That would be interested in going. That would benefit you, I'm sure.
1: Absolutely.
0: Amen.
1: Thank you so
0: wow.
1: much for considering.
0: Yeah. Well, this has been awesome. I know when I talked to Pastor Eric, he said, oh, you're going to love her. You know?
1: Well, we love him and
0: yeah,
1: Cecilia.
0: I know, I do too. Mm-hmm. He and his wife were here and we had a great time.
1: Yes.
0: It's beautiful. Wow. Well, it's so good. So I'm sorry nobody called in, but sometimes they just like to listen and God can still touch them. And I believe that
1: sure.
0: he has.
1: Yes. For
0: wow,
1: sure.
0: Praise God. Well, that book sounds interesting, so I'd like to look at that myself.
1: Mm-hmm.
0: And because I love going out there ministering
1: Amen.
0: On the street.
1: Hallelujah.
0: You know?
1: Yeah.
0: I think there's so many people in need out there today, and we need to touch them. Amen.
1: Absolutely. Yes. Can I pray for your listeners before we go?
0: Yes.
1: I don't know how much time we have.
0: We got just about almost a minute.
1: So almost a minute.
0: Just
1: okay. Well, Father, we thank you that you release the
0: Amen.
1: The power and the fire of God over each listener today. Father, get them in Amen. Alignment with their purpose. We ask that you would set a fire in them, a hunger again. Sometimes we need to pray for that hunger, that fire of God again in our lives. It's happened to me many times with the grief that I suffered. And grief is not the end for you. And there, this place of feeling alone and maybe even betrayed is not a place that you're going to stay. We call
0: yeah.
1: you forth into the kingdom of God.
0: Yeah,
1: we ask for your purposes to be fulfilled in Jesus' name.
0: Thank you so much.
1: Yes.
0: And thank you everyone for listening. We'll see you next week on Good Morning Jesus.
1: You.

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1: It's 9 o'clock.
2: It's 67 degrees.

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1: Let's clap like this. Hey.

0: throne.
1: Seated on his throne.
0: Jesus, we love you. He's clothed in glory.
1: He was clothed in glory.
0: Exalted high.
1: Exalted high.

my gosh, one of my favorite songs. Loving it over here at WAPN. It is a special day here at WAPN. And I was just talking to one of my friends, Paulette. Her daughter is getting married today. And it's Pavelina's birthday, who used to be on, started her career on WAPN all those years ago. It would have been my dad's birthday, but most important, it's WAPN's 41st birthday. I wish I had, and I couldn't find it this morning because I was like doing all things other, but I wish I had like a happy birthday singing jingle or something, because you know, I'm not a singer, so that would have been embarrassing. But I love me some WAPN, from an idea, a vision, to around the world today. God is so good. And I'm so thankful that I've got to be part of this for all 41 years. Now, the first couple years, I was a weekend warrior. I was still working at Kennedy Space Center and living down in Cocoa, and I would drive back and forth and help my dad with wiring and soldering and automation systems. And we've had several engineerings over the years, and we've had hundreds and hundreds and hundreds of people on WAPN over the air, and generations. And that's what I think is the neatest thing, is we are a generational radio station. And what I mean by that is we have been around 41 years. So some people are just finding out about us because they're in their teens, middle age, whatever. Some of you have been with us, like me. I am 64 years old, and I have been here two-thirds of my life here at WAPN, and I wouldn't change it for anything in the world. And I'm excited to see what God's going to do next with WAPN. You know, we have some projects that we want to work on. Of course, we want to work on clearing the land for security reasons, for opening up the back for maybe some ideas. Because the trees are getting so huge, we don't want them to affect the guide wires. So that is a vision that I have. You know, you have to have vision. You have to have a plan. You have to have what's going on. So clearing the back is totally a plan. And that's going to take a lot of money, or a business that's going to come in here and donate it. And I'm going to give them a tax write-off. I don't know what God's plan is on that. But we are going to clear the back. That is something I want to do this year. Because of the guide wires and because of security and all that, that is something I really would like to take care of this year. Maybe even fence in some parts of it. You know, I don't know. But I do know clearing the land is huge here at WAPN. And then I need to have some tower stuff done. So I would like to, you know, get the tower inspected, do whatever I need to do on it. Just, you know, so we got some big ideas and some big visions for WAPN coming up in this next year. And I appreciate everybody that helped with the AC unit a month and a half ago. It is so nice to walk in here and not worry about the equipment room. Let me just tell you, thank you. I want to thank everybody that's been doing the 41 whatever. So because we're 41 today, I put it out there that I would love 100 people to do $41. And I know that we just came off the AC one, but that was just something God tells me to do every year, is the amount, and get new people to start donating, do a monthly challenge, whatever. So thank you all the people that did the 41 whatevers to WAPN. You are awesome. And we will be doing maybe like, I've never ever done this before, like a real share-a-thon. I know. That's something that people keep speaking that I need to do. So I'm thinking about it, planning it, you know, figuring it all out. But first, it's got to be an idea, you know, or a vision, idea and vision. And then you've got to, you know, pray about it. And then you've got to figure it out. And so I'm kind of at the figuring out. I know that God wants so much more for WAPN. And I am just thankful, from humble beginnings 41 years ago, September 26, 1985, we went on the air on my dad's birthday. You know, my dad always wanted to have a party on his birthday. So I am kind of having a family party today, because we are a generational family. So I am the second generation. My parents were the first. They're in heaven. I am the second generation. My daughters are the third generation, and my grandchildren are the fourth. And so actually today, family day at my house, and game night, and my husband's been smoking meat since 4 a.m. this morning. So we are going to go get a cake, and we are going to celebrate the goodness of God. Yep, the goodness of God. And so I'm going to do my mom's favorite cake and have that tonight and just enjoy. And, you know, look around that table and look at what God has done. You know, 41 years ago, I already was a mom.
I had hope already for several years, and Yvonne was born that year. And it's funny that she said the other day, she was born into a nonprofit, and it cracked me up the way she said that, but that is totally true. She was born into this nonprofit thing. And I love something she said about the sliding glass door. And she wrote that that is, you know, we are open. We are a station that is opening the door to nonprofits, opening the door to ministries, opening the door for anyone that believes in God to have a chance to be on WAPN. And I know that I have changed it over the years. And now we have a rock show on WAPN every night of the week. Woohoo! That has been fun. Let me just tell you, the rock show has been fun. And I can't wait to see what he's going to do with that next. And so we have just been doing different things, you know. I did the whole food thing. I'm a foodie. And so I did the whole food thing during COVID. And that really showed me that the airwaves are so important, that you can use these airwaves to just help so many people. And so I started the nonprofit journey. And now I've been a nonprofit for WAPN for all 41 years. But I saw there was a need to educate the community on the nonprofits and share, you know, what they're doing. Better do a station ID, WAPN Holly Hill, WAPB Madison. And so I, you know, started inviting the nonprofits in here and started interviewing and started going to women's groups and started getting more out in our community. And I am just so thankful. Just like yesterday, I was at the check presentation for Volusia County Women That Care, one of the organizations that I'm involved with. And a lady came up to me and just told me how much she appreciates that I educate the community about the nonprofits. That just blessed my heart. I just want to tell you that blessed my heart, because, you know, it's a tool and people don't get that. But there's going to be people that are going to be sharing this on nonprofits, and there's people that are going to be tuning into WAPN that don't know about Jesus. And so it's a great tool to get people to tune in that might not have scanned the dial, that might not have heard about WAPN, might not heard about me and salvation, might not heard that they can get prayer. I was in a business yesterday and somebody said, could you please be praying for my wife? I was honored. I was so honored. Yesterday was like a aha moment. And, you know, I hear that every week when I'm out and about. And please keep coming up to me. Please keep telling me what part of WAPN means something to you. Please share your story of WAPN.

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Thank you, thank you, thank you, thank you, thank you for believing in WAPN, for participating with WAPN, for partnering with WAPN, for praying for WAPN. I want to just say thank you, thank you, thank you. 41 years is huge. I found out recently that I am one of the oldest independent-owned radio stations in Florida. Wow. I know. Who knew? I like those kind of things. I like information. I like numbers and all that. So I just wanted to really just thank you. Yep. I know that doesn't seem enough, but you are my cheerleaders. You are the people that keep me going. So keep telling me your story. Keep coming up to me. Keep sharing the posts. Keep liking the posts. Keep partnering with us. Keep, you know, whatever you're doing. I was looking at my week ahead, and I've got all kinds of wonderful interviews coming up with people in the town, and I've been touring schools, and I've been going to check presentations, and I'm going to a baby shower from somebody from the, I just love, love, love what God is doing. He's opening that doorway for wow. Wow, wow, wow, wow, wow. That glass doorway is an open door to your ministry. And I would love to talk to you about how you can become part of the WAPN family. So first I would tell you, head on over to WAPN.net and click on the program guide and pray about what you would like to do on WAPN. 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I would love to talk radio with you and figure out how we can get you on the air. It would be such a blessing. But I just wanted to really, I'm just in awe. You know, it's been a year. It has been a year for me, and been a few ups, some downs, but God has carried me through every single bit of it. But God, but God, but God, He is so faithful. And as I say, He is so faithful. That is the last words my mom spoke to me. Faithful. And I will be faithful with WAPN. I will be faithful with my ministries and my pastors and these airwaves. And I will continue to give the word of God through these airways. I will continue to have prayer line through these airways. I will continue to be the bridge between the nonprofits and the churches. I will continue to be in this community. So thank you for sponsoring WAPN. If you'd like to donate 41 whatever to WAPN, you can Cash App us, you can Venmo us, you can Zelle us, you can Apple Pay us. But I think the easiest way is just to go to WAPN.net and click Give Now and do it that way. But thank you, thank you, thank you for believing in WAPN, praying for WAPN, and supporting WAPN. We got a lot of things to do. So pray about it. Like I said, if maybe you're a land clearer and you say, I'll donate it to you. I don't know. I really think that that's a big project. Maybe you say, I will help get that tower, you know, whatever needs to be done on that tower. Awesome. Appreciate it. I don't know, but I know that we can all do something. Prayer's number one. Do the prayer. But I know we can all do something. So let me know. I am going to go and, like I said, go to the grocery store, go pick up the cake, and get ready to celebrate the goodness of God with my family today. But I didn't want this day to go by without me letting you know that I love you guys. Thank you so much for holding me up. Thank you so much for being my cheerleader. And thank you for praying for me. Happy 41 years, WAPN. God bless you.

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I'm the owner of Coast to Coast Security Protection. 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Our office number is 386-293-2725. Have a great day.

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0: Lexington, Kentucky. How y'all feeling tonight? What an honor it is to be here and to reflect on what God has done in these last 7 years of moments of just feeling so weak. And tonight I want to remind you, in times like this, that God is our strength. No matter what you're facing tonight, God is your strength, and He's going to get you through whatever you're going through. So Lexington, could you stand to your feet and please help me sing this? Let's sing this together. Here we go.
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1: It's 11 o'clock.
2: It's 76 degrees.

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1: Attention, everyone. Listen up and pay attention to this important message. Have you ever paid attention to the way people talk about each other? Sometimes it's just awful. They may say about a young man trying to make something of himself in the business world, the law of averages is against him. He will never make it. Or, his luck won't hold out forever. Then what's he going to do? They say, the odds are against him all the way. He's got to fail. But we serve a mighty God, and he has taught me a few things lately about who has total control of everything. Whether or not we succeed in business, or whether or not we survive a horrific car crash, has nothing to do with the law of averages or dumb luck. It's all God. He is in total and complete control of everything, right down to the most minute detail. Nothing escapes God's attention, no matter how small or insignificant it may seem. God controls it all. For the true believer in Christ, things like the odds, or luck, or the law of averages don't even exist. Those things only breed fear, anxiety, and worry. However, our God didn't give us a spirit of fear, but of power, love, and a sound mind. We should never worry about anything. But we still do. We worry all the time. Recently, I attended a large Christian music festival here in town, and I allowed the enemy into my thoughts, and for weeks I worried. I worried about if we could park close enough to walk there. I worried about the heat. I worried about the crowd, and I worried about where I would sit. Wow, that was a lot of worrying. So this was God's perfect opportunity to show me how foolish and what a waste of time it is to worry. So, when I arrived, the closest parking place to the show that existed was open for me. We got the best seats in the house that were in the shade with a cool breeze, and we were right up against the stage. Also, we had people bringing us drinks and making sure we had everything we needed throughout the show. Everything was perfect. All I can do is laugh at myself now for worrying about anything at all. God is in total control of every detail in our lives, and if we would all realize that and begin living like it, things would get a lot easier for everybody. God doesn't want us to be miserable. He wants us to be happy. We may go through trials and tribulations in life, but God doesn't allow that to make us miserable. Trials happen to refine and educate us, to make us better Christians, and prepare us for what God has planned for our future. I wouldn't be the man I am today if God hadn't allowed me to go through some really hard times. I wouldn't be able to do the job God has me doing now if I had never experienced years of homelessness and addiction. It was tough to get through, but I now know that Jesus was right there with me the whole time. Now the Lord has blessed me with a life so wonderful it's still hard for me to believe that it's real. My wife, my friends, and my ministry are all more than I had ever hoped for or imagined, and it's all God. I would have died long ago without his protection. And you know, that's such a wonderful thing to go to bed at night.

0: Christ Jesus. We must repent of all of our sinful, immoral ways and begin living the way that God always intended for us to live, or our souls will perish. Jesus said so himself many times. Come to Jesus in repentance, and he will wipe the slate clean and forgive every sin that you've ever committed, and you will be born again. All the old you will be gone, and everything will be made new. 2 Corinthians 6:2 says, now is the accepted time. Today is the day of salvation. If you just feel lost, if you know that things can't continue the way they are, and it's time to make a change, or even if you're a backslidden Christian that just wants to come back home to Jesus, repeat this short prayer along with me now and receive the salvation of the Lord. Jesus, I make you my Lord and Savior. I believe you died on the cross for my sins. And I believe you resurrected 3 days later. Please forgive me of all my sins and make me a new creation. In Jesus' name, amen.
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2: It's 79 degrees.

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I'm the owner of Coast to Coast Security Protection. 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

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We would love to hear from you, the listener. What do you like? What don't you like? How about that music? What about that pastor? Do you participate in prayer line? 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
2: It's 79 degrees.

Lord, this is the prayer from all of us, all of our hearts to you. All about you, every breath, every step, every moment, every day. We're desperate for it. All about you, Jesus.

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I'm the owner of Coast to Coast Security Protection. 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

0: Bienvenidos a otra media hora de programación en español por WAPN 91.5 FM, traída a ustedes por la Iglesia Bautista Hispana de Daytona, localizada en 316 Church Street, en Port Orange, en las instalaciones de la First Baptist Church of Port Orange. 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

'cause he's not done with me yet. He's not done with me yet.

Hi, my name is Joshua Counts. I'm the owner of Coast to Coast Security Protection. We are a local security agency here servicing Volusia County. We do officer services throughout the state of Florida as well. Our office number is 386-293-2725. 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Our office number is 386-293-2725. Have a great day.

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1: It's 4 o'clock.
2: It's 80 degrees.

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Our security services that we provide are armed, unarmed security, emergency fire watch, event security, any type of security-related needs that you have. Our office number is 386-293-2725. 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Oh, my.

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1: It's 5 o'clock.
2: It's 79 degrees.

So we're going to get some friends out, and they're going to help us set this thing up. And anybody backstage, any of you guys? Like I was saying before, this is, as believers in Christ, this is the most sacred thing that we can do, to celebrate and to remember what Jesus did for us on the cross. And if you believe that he died for your sins and you've accepted it into your heart, then this is something that you can do to celebrate what he's done. And maybe you're here tonight and you're like, I've never taken communion at Austin City Limits. I've never taken communion at a concert. Guys, we're having church tonight. This is church. Maybe you're here tonight and you've never taken communion in your life. Maybe you made the decision to follow Christ and you've accepted him into your heart tonight for the first time and made him your personal Savior. Then this is your chance with the body of Christ to partake in this. And maybe you're like I was. Maybe somebody brought you here. I can't tell you how many Christian concerts my mom and dad took me to as a kid. And I was always on the fence because I thought, there's still a lot of fun stuff I want to do before I become a Christian. Well, let me just tell you this. I have a lot of fun, and I know I'm going to heaven. Amen. And I can promise you this. If you've asked God to come be your Savior tonight and live in your heart, this is going to be the best cracker and grape juice you've ever tried in your life. And so tonight, this piece of bread, it represents the body that was broken for each and every one of us. Take this and eat it and remember him. The wine represents the blood that was shed for our sins. Take and drink. Let me just say this, if that was your first time tonight, welcome to the family. We love you guys. Thank you so much, Texas. Thanks for having us tonight. We're going to sing this part together. Just remember, nothing can separate what the good Lord brings together. If you know his love, raise your cup. Hallelujah, we remember. We're going to sing this right here.

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0: Welcome to All of Creation. Randy Poche here, and welcome to Music for Your Soul, featuring the music of loving kindness. For the next 30 minutes, we're going to spend some time together with music centered on faith, worship, and our relationship with Jesus Christ. We're going to talk about recognizing the blessings God has already placed in our lives, living each day with praise, and what it means to know Jesus not only as Lord, but personally as your Savior. And before we're finished, we'll slow things down and leave you with something I think all of us could use a little more of these days: peace. So wherever you're listening, stay with me for the next half hour. Let's get started with loving kindness. This is Blessings.
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That was Living Hallelujah from Loving Kindness. And hey, if you're enjoying the music, take a second and look up Loving Kindness on Spotify, Apple Music, and YouTube. Follow, subscribe, and share the music with somebody who might need to hear it today. It really does help. I'm Randy Poche, and we've got more coming up. Raining Down, You're My Savior, and Every Day. Stay with me. 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

Hey, I'm Randy Poche, and you're listening to Music for Your Soul. And if you're just finding loving kindness for the first time, this music comes from two people who've been walking this journey together for a long time, my wife Monique and me. We're husband and wife, and loving kindness is something we've built together around our faith, our love for Jesus, and the music he's put on our hearts. We've still got a little more time together, so don't go anywhere. Stay with us. This is Music for Your Soul. Yeah.

0: I'm Randy Poche, and thanks for spending a little time with us today. This has been Music for Your Soul, featuring Loving Kindness. Until next time, God bless.
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by Mighty Sons of Thunder. Welcome to the Trinity Rock Hour. I'm Randy Poche, and if you've been riding with me for a while, welcome back. But I know we've got a whole bunch of new people finding this show right now, so if that's you, slide over. You found us at a pretty good time, because around here we don't just play songs. We premiere new music, we tell you some of the stories behind it, and you get to come along while this whole crazy Jesus rock ride keeps growing, and this episode is a perfect example. Mighty Sons of Thunder has a brand new single out today, and you're about to hear it right here on the Trinity Rock Hour, and later in the show, yeah, I'm playing it again. My show, I can do that. And apparently, people are listening, because you guys are helping us spread the Trinity Rock Hour across the country. And we're starting to hear from listeners around the world. So whether you came looking for us, found us through Facebook, or you were just surfing around and wondered, what in the world did I just find? Stick with me. I think you're going to like where this hour goes. Here it is, the brand new single from Mighty Sons of Thunder. We remember you today. 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

And there it is. We Remember You Today, the brand new single from Mighty Sons of Thunder. First time hearing it? Well, now you're part of the story. That's one of the things I love about doing this show. We don't just wait for somebody else to decide what you're supposed to hear. We get to bring you new music right here, and you get to decide what connects with you. So if that one got you, go find Mighty Sons of Thunder on Spotify, Apple Music, and YouTube. 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And don't go anywhere, because we've got a whole lot of Jesus Rock still coming. And like I told you, I'm bringing that one back before we're finished. All right, let's keep this thing moving. Here's Still Struggling. This is the Trinity Rock Hour, where Jesus Rock lives.

And that was Hands Held Tight by Mighty Sons of Thunder. All right, if you're new around here and you're still with me after the first four songs, good decision. See, you're already getting the hang of this. We've got a whole hour to burn, plenty more Jesus Rock coming, and I fully intend to make it difficult for you to leave. So stick around. Here's The Glory to Come by Mighty Sons of Thunder. This is the Trinity Rock Hour, where Jesus Rock lives.

And that was Journey with Jesus by Mighty Sons of Thunder. All right, we're halfway home. And if you're new to the Trinity Rock Hour and you're still hanging around, I knew you'd come around. Took me 30 minutes, but I got you. Now, don't go getting comfortable. We've still got half a show left. I've got more music to premiere before we're done. And apparently, they're still letting me pick the records. That's a dangerous combination. Seriously, thanks for riding with us. This show is spreading across the country. People are finding us around the world. And every time you share it with somebody, you help us take it a little farther. All right, enough about us. Let's get back to why you're still here. And I'm going with one of my favorites. Here's the one they hate. This is the Trinity Rock Hour, where Jesus Rock lives.

And we're coming down the home stretch, but don't you go anywhere yet. Remember that brand new song I played for you earlier? Yeah, I wasn't kidding. I'm bringing We Remember You Today back one more time before I let you go. That's one of the perks of hanging around the Trinity Rock Hour. You don't just hear the music everybody already knows. You get to be here when new music starts its journey. And after that, I've still got a couple of big ones waiting on you. See what happens when you stick with me? I take care of my people. Here it is, for the second time this hour, the brand new single from Mighty Sons of Thunder. We remember you today. This is the Trinity Rock Hour, where Jesus

0: Oh boy, they're banging on the window, so I've got to get out of here. Looks like I pushed it a little too far again this time, but what else is new? Folks, keep Jesus close, and I will see you on the next episode. I'm Randy Poche. This is the Trinity Rock Hour, where Jesus Rock lives.
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0: and that was Shotgun With Me. Welcome to the Trinity Rock Hour. I'm Randy Poche. To those of you who came looking for me, good to have you back. Slide over, you know how we do this, and if you were just surfing around, landed on those guitars and thought, what in the world did I just find? Stick around, you just stumbled into an hour of rock and roll where we're not afraid to turn it up, talk about real life, and put Jesus right in the middle of it. No lectures, no pretending, we've got everything figured out, just great rock, real stories, and a ride you might not have been expecting. And this next one is for anybody who spent a little too much time driving past something they probably needed. Sometimes you've got to stop the car, walk through the door, and see what you've been missing. Here's church today. This is the Trinity Rock Hour, where Jesus Rock lives.
1: I drive past them every Sunday.

And that was Hands Held Tight. You know, we talk a lot around here about bringing the real stuff into these songs. The mistakes, the wrong turns, the times we thought our way was the right way. And that's usually where the trouble starts, isn't it? We want God riding along with us as long as he's headed where we decided we're going. But faith doesn't work like that. Sometimes you've got to get out of your own way and say, God, your will, not mine. That's easy to say. Living it, that's a whole different story. Turn this one up. Here's God's Will Not Mine by Mighty Sons of Thunder. This is the truth.

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All right, we're halfway through the Trinity Rock Hour, so I'm going to steal a minute and ask you to do something for us. 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That's how music moves today. You hear a song that knocks you back a little, don't keep it to yourself. 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We've got more than 60 songs and over 3 hours of Jesus rock out there, and we're nowhere near finished. 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

And that was Come Receive His Love. You know, we're getting close to the end of our hour, and I've been thinking about something. People find this show from all kinds of places. Some of you have been walking with Jesus most of your life. Some of you are just starting to figure out who He is. And some of you probably came across us looking for a rock show and somehow ended up riding with me. However you got here, I'm glad you did. Because underneath the guitars, underneath the stories, and underneath everything we talk about around here, there's one reason this show exists: Jesus. You don't have to understand everything tonight. You don't have to have all the answers. Just start with the name. Here's His Name is Jesus by Mighty Sons of Thunder. This is the Trinity Rock Hour, where Jesus Rock lives.

0: And that was Sermon on the Mount by Mighty Sons of Thunder. And that's going to do it for this episode of the Trinity Rock Hour. Thanks for riding with me, whether you came looking for the show or just happened to find us somewhere along the way. I'm glad you stuck around. And if one of these songs hit you, don't just leave it here. 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And remember, you don't have to have everything figured out before you start walking with Jesus. Just take that next step. He's got bigger shoulders than you do, and you don't have to carry everything by yourself. I'm Randy Poche. Take care of yourself, look out for each other, and wherever you're headed next, take Jesus with you. 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